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1: Oh, you're damn right it is, and we are fired up for a big hour of Fox Across America with your radio buddy Jimmy Failla. We've got Diamond Dave Landau coming by, comedy's sexiest man. Bruce Blakeman, who is the Republican nominee for governor here in the great state of New York. He's really got his work cut out for him. I love Blakeman. I love his policies. But I'm torn because I have a lot of relatives who work for U-Haul, and they are raking it in under Democrat leadership. There's big money to be made right now with everybody fleeing these liberals.

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3: Well, let's continue, and we're going to play later some of the remarks of Bill Maher on CNN. Bill Maher is having more lucid thoughts than he's ever had. He's making sense. And so he is a traditional liberal Democrat who can't put up with the status of the modern Democrat Party and what's happening. And he's invited Dr. Abdul to come on, which I think would be great because you have to spend quite a bit of time and energy hiding from the American people who you truly are. And Dr. Abdul, who's not a doctor, has a lot of hiding to do. Much like Dr. Amy Fauci, I call her, Dr. Amy Acton, running for the governorship in my home state of Ohio, in which case she has basically been the most unqualified person ever to run for a governorship anywhere in the country. But no problem with that, because after all, she's a female. She's not covered the way that other Democrats have been covered. And so if you live in Louisiana, if you're in Las Vegas, if you're in Oregon, if you're in Iowa and Ohio, we're being inundated with commercials. And it's amazing how Democrats must lie about their real beliefs because the truth won't get them elected. And so if you're a senator or have been a senator, like Senator Sherrod Brown in office for about 50 years, you have to hide who you truly are and act as if that somehow John Eustis, the present senator, is somehow responsible for rising fuel prices. What would happen if the Democratic policies were installed fully? What would be the cost of gasoline and diesel at that point? Throw on top of that the price of health care. What would it be if Bernie Sanders was in charge of health care or Sherrod Brown? What would that be? Or Gavin Newsom? Are you kidding me? So they have to hide who they are and criticize who's in office, because if you understand what their real policies are, what they're predicting, what happened if they get elected, it would be much worse. You think it's bad now? Double the price of gasoline, double the price of diesel, which is what the Democrats want. They want it because of the Green New Deal, wants to make sure you don't use fossil fuels at all and rely upon batteries and windmills. That's what they want. It's kind of rich and hypocritical for Democrats to complain about high fuel expenses when their policies caused it in the first place. Let's continue with more. Your calls are next. 866-647-7337. Bill Cunningham, the great American, with you and all great Americans every Sunday night.

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1: What's on the ballot is whether they turn Obamacare into a national health care program and destroy all your private health insurance and drive up costs that are unbelievable. What's on the ballot is capitalism versus socialism. What's on the ballot is Americanism versus Marxism. What's on the ballot is whether you're a constitutional conservative or a national NatCon woke right authoritarianism.
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3: I'm Kathleen Maloney. The Northeast shoreline is getting pummeled by a nasty nor'easter that won't quit.
4: Winds reached as high as 74 miles an hour in Surf City, and some coastal towns saw up to 3 inches of rain, with more on the way.
3: New Jersey Governor Mikey Sherrill says the storm is causing beach erosion and severe flooding. British police arrest 5 men near an air base used by U.S. forces. President Trump says they're suspected of preparing to commit a terrorist act.
5: Working with Britain, it was an amazing job. We had them under investigation. They were looking to do big damage to our fort. We had them under view for a long time, and we got them.
3: The arrests made in the early morning hours in the town of Welford, west of London. 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
2: Now, from the Glass Doctor of Indiana Weather Center, here's your Storm Alert weather forecast.
6: A mild night under partly cloudy skies, lows near 50. Bright sun overhead Monday, highs low 70s. Another dry day Tuesday, though cloud cover will increase ahead of midweek rain chances. From Wednesday through the end of the week, expect scattered showers at times. Highs stay in the low to mid 70s most days this week. I'm WSBT 22 meteorologist Jessica Burns.
7: Right now, it's 56 degrees.
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4: Fox News. I'm Deborah Valentine. A nor'easter continues to weaken as it crawls up the East Coast into New England. Fox's Christina Coleman reports.
5: Some of the hardest hit places were in New Jersey and Massachusetts. Water levels in Atlantic City, New Jersey surged to their highest point since Superstorm Sandy on Saturday, prompting evacuations and rescues.
4: Tens of thousands remain without power. One man was killed by a felled tree in Brooklyn, New York. Towson University in Maryland is no longer under a shelter-in-place order. It was put in place after a nearby shooting injured one man. Baltimore County Police spokesperson Detective Trey Corbin says the injured person was taken to a hospital.
6: Notified that an individual and located this individual in the area of Campus Drive. It is an 18-year-old male who sustained a non-life-threatening gunshot wound.
4: Police say the injured person and the shooting are not related to the university. 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
7: A mild night under partly cloudy skies, lows near 50. Bright sun overhead Monday, highs low 70s. Another dry day Tuesday, though cloud cover will increase ahead of midweek rain chances. From Wednesday through the end of the week, expect scattered showers at times. Highs stay in the low to mid 70s most days this week. I'm WSBT 22 meteorologist Jessica Burns.
8: Right now, it's 53 degrees.
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3: Fox News, I'm Deborah Valentine. A shelter-in-place order is lifted for Towsend University in Maryland after a shooting nearby left one man hurt. Baltimore County Police spokesperson Detective Trey Corbin tells reporters no suspects have been arrested, but others have been taken into custody.
4: Individuals have been detained at this time.
3: The victim has been brought to a hospital. Corbin adds the injured individual and the shooting are not related to the university. British police arresting five men near RAF Air Base in the UK used by U.S. forces. President Trump says the men are suspected of preparing a terrorist act.
5: Working with Britain, it was an amazing job. We had them under investigation. They were looking to do big damage to our fort. We had them under view for a long time and we got them.
3: The arrests were made in the early morning hours in the town of Welford, about 100 miles west of London. 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
0: Now, from the Glass Doctor of Indiana Weather Center, here's your storm alert weather forecast.
6: A mild night under partly cloudy skies, lows near 50. Bright sun overhead Monday, highs low 70s. Another dry day Tuesday, though cloud cover will increase ahead of midweek rain chances. From Wednesday through the end of the week, expect scattered showers at times. Highs stay in the low to mid 70s most days this week. I'm WSBT 22 meteorologist Jessica Burns.
7: Right now, it's 51 degrees.
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4: Fox News. I'm Deborah Valentine. More rain is expected from the nor'easter that has pummeled the New England and mid-Atlantic regions before the system weakens and moves towards Canada.
5: The area of low pressure finally unlocks itself and moves up towards Nantucket as it weakens along the way.
4: Fox Weather's Bob Van Dillon. New Jersey's coastline and Massachusetts have been hardest hit. Flooding, power outages and beach erosion remain. Retiring Democratic Congressman Jared Golden of Maine is endorsing Republican Congressman Mike Lawler of New York in the election for the city's 17th congressional seat. Lawler reacts to the endorsement.
6: This is good news for me in this district. I've routinely been rated the most bipartisan and effective members of Congress.
4: Lawler on Fox's One Nation with Brian Kilmeade. Lawler, the incumbent, is up against Democrat Kate Conley in November. 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
0: Now, from the Glass Doctor of Indiana Weather Center, here's your Storm Alert weather forecast.
7: A mild night under partly cloudy skies, lows near 50. Bright sun overhead Monday, highs low 70s. Another dry day Tuesday, though cloud cover will increase ahead of midweek rain chances. From Wednesday through the end of the week, expect scattered showers at times. Highs stay in the low to mid-70s most days this week. I'm WSBT 22 meteorologist Jessica Burns.
8: Right now, it's 50 degrees.
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1: News. I'm Deborah Valentine. A nor'easter continues to weaken as it crawls up the East Coast into New England. Fox's Christina Coleman.
2: Some of the hardest hit places were in New Jersey and Massachusetts. Water levels in Atlantic City, New Jersey surged to their highest point since Superstorm Sandy on Saturday, prompting evacuations and rescues.
1: Tens of thousands are without power. One man was killed by a felled tree in Brooklyn, New York. Towson University in Maryland is no longer under a shelter-in-place order. It was put in place after a nearby shooting injured one man. Baltimore County Police spokesperson Detective Trey Corbin addresses possible connections between the victim and the university.
3: This individual is not in any way related to Towson University, and we do not believe that this shooting is related to anything in reference to Towson University.
1: No charges have been announced. 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
0: Now, from the Glass Doctor of Indiana Weather Center, here's your Storm Alert weather forecast.
4: A mild night under partly cloudy skies, lows near 50. Bright sun overhead Monday, highs low 70s. Another dry day Tuesday, though cloud cover will increase ahead of midweek rain chances. From Wednesday through the end of the week, expect scattered showers at times. Highs stay in the low to mid 70s most days this week. I'm WSBT 22 meteorologist Jessica Burns.
5: Right now, it's 50 degrees.
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1: The Elkhart Fire Department responded to a fire on West Franklin Street shortly after 5 a.m. Sunday morning. They found a detached garage on fire and extinguished the flames in about 20 minutes. The occupants were home at the time, but there were no injuries reported. The family, thankfully, was not displaced by the fire. The cause is under investigation. Fewer Indiana kids are drinking, smoking, and vaping, with several measures reaching their lowest levels in a decade.
2: We were actually seeing statistically significant decreases for many substances and many grade levels.
3: That's IU Associate Professor John Agley, who tells Fox 59 alcohol use among Indiana students has reached its lowest level since 2015.
2: Now we actually have data from 6th to 12th graders that shows there really is a meaningful decrease in these substances.
3: The IU survey of more than 50,000 students also found marijuana use and vaping declined across most middle and high school grades. Jake Daniel, Network Indiana.
1: Indiana University is establishing a new center focused on brain cancer and neuro-oncology research.
4: The Jeff Schwarz Center for Neuro-Oncology Research was created with a $10 million gift from the Schwarz family, honoring IU alumnus Jeff Schwarz, who died from glioblastoma in 2023. The IU School of Medicine is contributing another $5 million. The center will support research, recruit specialists, and work toward developing better treatments for brain cancer patients. Alyssa Foster, MNC News.
1: And finally, Notre Dame is 4-0 after they beat Purdue 49-10 on Saturday in West Lafayette.
5: Purdue ran 11 more plays and held the ball 11 minutes longer, but Notre Dame made its plays count as the Irish gained 446 yards to Purdue's 218 in the win. The Irish led 35-0 at halftime after Drake Bowen returned a fumble 12 yards for a touchdown to close out first half scoring. C.J. Carr threw for three touchdowns and ran for another score as Notre Dame improves to 4-0 and travels to North Carolina next Saturday. Len Clark, Network Indiana.
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2: MNC News Time is 7:14. Indiana's statewide average price for gas on Sunday was down to nearly $3.90 a gallon, according to AAA. That's down nearly 2 cents from the start of this weekend, and more than 12 cents less than last week. The national average is over $4.47 a gallon. Diesel prices are over $6.88.
0: President Donald Trump rejected Iran's proposal for a 7-day ceasefire and the reopening of the Strait of Hormuz on Saturday. During an interview with NBC's Meet the Press, Iran's foreign minister, Abbas Araghchi, was asked whether Iran trusts President Trump.
3: We trust ourselves. We are ready for diplomacy. We are ready for war at the same time. They had tested us in both cases. They tested us in their aggression twice, and they are welcome if they want to test us once again. They have tested us also in diplomacy. In 2015, we had a deal. We remain committed to that deal. It was the U.S. who withdrew with no justification.
0: Efforts to restart negotiations between the U.S. and Iran remain delayed.
2: And a home that was raided a couple of years ago in Indianapolis is where 8-year-old Miracle was found dead this week. Ryan Hedrick has more on what her family is saying.
4: On Wednesday, a man who lives next door to the home where Miracle was found said this.
5: There's been a lot of strange activity that people pull up and people leave.
4: But Miracle's brother Malachi tells Fox 59 his mother, Carrie Bryant, is a good woman despite the meth that cops found in her room. Bryant now facing a neglect of a dependent charge.
6: She wouldn't just let her around something like that or have something that would potentially harm our baby girl.
4: There's a memorial for Miracle outside of her home. Ryan Hedrick, Network, Indiana.
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2: On the roads, Western and Quince has some backups. Also seeing brake lights at Mayflower at Sample, Mayflower at Western, and all the intersections along 933 in Roseland have got some backups as well. Otherwise, we look pretty good. Downtown South Bend's getting a little busy, but the toll road and bypass are both hunky and dory so far this morning. We do have some construction that will be in your way today.
7: A stretch of US 6 in Elkhart County is closed for an NDOT culvert replacement between State Road 15 and County Road 21. The official detour uses State Roads 15, 119, and 19. There is milling and paving on Ironwood between 23 and Douglas, with lane restrictions and reduced speeds. Allow for extra time in the area. And Notre Dame Avenue is closed at an address in the 700 block for water and sewer tap work. Detour with Campo, North Francis,

0: MNC News Time is 7:41. 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
1: Microsoft co-founder and philanthropist Bill Gates has called on the U.S. to be a leader in regulating the growth of artificial intelligence, but warns that AI is advancing at a pace that's hard to keep up. Gates tells NBC's Meet the Press that the scale of what's coming is historic.
2: This is truly an evolutionary event. You know, we have created an intelligent species that in many respects is already smarter than we are, and over the next several years at kind of exponentially improving level will be insanely smarter than we are.
1: Gates co-founded Microsoft in 1975 and has been a prominent voice in technology for ages.
0: And the fact that he's a little freaked out, it's a little nerve-wracking. More pain at the pump as gas prices jumped 32 cents over the last 2 weeks to a national average of $4.58 per gallon, according to Trilby Lundberg of the Lundberg Survey. Lundberg identifies one area of possible relief for gas prices.
3: If oil prices will kindly remain around where they are, about $92 per barrel for West Texas Intermediate after they dropped last week, then perhaps gasoline prices can come down from the clouds. They can stop rising and begin to trickle down.
0: This week's national average price is $1.30 higher than it was this time last year, according to Trilby. The week's price is also 52 cents lower than the all-time record high price of $5.10 that was set in June of 2022, according to Ms. Lundberg.
1: I wonder if Trilby's parents were Irish or something. I mean,
0: I got to think so.
1: Well, I mean, that's a name I've never heard
0: before. It's not
1: a
0: name you hear. No.
1: No.
0: Very true.
1: No.
0: And this one's near and dear to your heart.
1: Well, the nor'easter battered the Atlantic states over the weekend, bringing heavy wind and rain up the East Coast on Sunday.
4: The powerful nor'easter pulled sand from Nantucket's south shore, re-exposing a 19th century shipwreck. The wreck believed to be the Warren Sawyer, a three-masted cargo schooner that ran aground near Mayakomet Beach in 1884. The vessel was carrying cotton and scrap iron when gale-force winds forced it off course, crashing it into Nantucket. The ship was torn apart by waves, but its remains were uncovered before, back in 2022. This weekend storm brought part of its frame back into view. In New York, Roxanne Evans, Fox News.
1: That's interesting. Over 100,000 without power nationwide, according to poweroutage.us. Yeah, really, it was really a lot of the Jersey Shore that got hit, and some parts of Queens and things like that, but it was really mostly Long Island and New Jersey.
0: Yeah. But you checked in with your peeps? Everybody's okay?
1: Yeah. They didn't even lose power, so they were just thrilled about that.
0: Good, good, good. On the way in 2 minutes, a check of your top trending stories and a look at your forecast. 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
1: 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Indiana is getting more federal disaster help after August flooding and severe storms.
8: Governor Mike Braun says FEMA approved his request to add Pike, Cass, and Putnam counties to the major disaster declaration. That means people in those counties who suffered damage can now apply for individual assistance through FEMA. FEMA also approved public assistance for local governments and some nonprofits in 16 counties. Ryan Hedrick, Network, Indiana.
0: And that calorie number on your smartwatch may make you feel good after a workout, but there's new research that suggests you shouldn't take it too literally.
9: Researchers at Florida International University tested watches from Apple, Garmin, Samsung, and Fitbit against lab equipment that measures how many calories people actually burn. The watches typically miss the mark by about 15% to 25% during the cycling test, and the errors generally grew as a person's body fat percentage increased. Apple had the smallest average error, while Garmin and Samsung tended to overestimate calories burned. Researchers say smartwatches can still be useful for tracking things like heart rate, distance, and pace, but that calorie count is better treated as an estimate, not an exact number. Gianna Gelosi, Fox News.
0: I will say this. I've been wearing wearables for a few years now. This is like my fifth one.
10: Mm-hmm.
0: And whenever I go to the doctor's office or the cardiologist and they do my heart rate, I immediately look real quick at my watch. And it's almost always right on the button.
10: Oh, well, that's good to know.
0: So
10: at least it's not faking you out or anything.
0: Pretty lucky that way, I'm thinking.
10: Mm-hmm.
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0: On the roads, plenty of spots looking a little bit squishy this morning. We've got Western and Quince, Mayflower and Sample, Mayflower and Western over on the west side of town. In the Roseland area, pretty much all the intersections along 933. In South Bend itself, the triangle of 23 Douglas and Ironwood, also Ironwood and Edison, and Main and Douglas, Main and Day, moving pretty slow as well. Toll Road bypass looking good, though. Nothing out of the ordinary there. Some construction, though, in your way today.
11: Overnight construction projects have flaggers on Cleveland Road between Bittersweet and Current with lane restrictions. Watch your speed overnight on that stretch in the nighttime hours to keep workers safe. The project will run through early December. And a stretch of U.S. 6 in Elkhart County is closed for an in-dot culvert replacement between State Road 15 and County Road 21. The official detour uses State Roads 15, 119, and 19. If you see a crash or a backup, call or text us at 574-2595-953.
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5: Now, from the Glass Doctor of Indiana Weather Center, here's your Storm Alert weather forecast.
12: Mostly sunny skies expected today and really pleasant temperatures. We're going to get up around 72 this afternoon with light wind. Overnight tonight, we'll see partly cloudy to clear skies. Lows drop down near 50. And then for Tuesday, a few more clouds, partly sunny with a high of 74. We'll get up to 76 on Wednesday with chances of rain returning by Wednesday late in the day. I'm Chief Meteorologist Carrie Pujol.
0: 48 degrees. 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Here is Indiana Fever laundry assistant John Zimney.
13: The Colts got their first win of the season against the Texans. Head coach Shane Steichen after the game.
14: I thought our defense did a phenomenal job, giving up 223 yards total offense to them. I think we had 5 3-and-outs. Buck had a sack. Tommy had a sack. A lot of resilience and toughness, and just found a way there at the end to win it. Obviously we know Houston's a tough opponent. We knew it was going to be battle, but found a way to win it there.
13: Final score 19-17. It's the Colts and the Commanders next Sunday. Lions over the Jets. The Steelers beat the Bengals. The Vikings defeated the Bucks. The Bears take on the Eagles during Monday Night Football tonight. Coverage on the MNC Nation starts at 6 o'clock. Notre Dame now 4-0 after a 49-10 victory over Purdue in West Lafayette Saturday. Quarterback C.J. Carr threw 3 touchdowns and rushing for another score. The Irish are on the road next Saturday to face North Carolina at Chapel Hill with the kickoff set for 12 noon. The Indiana Hoosiers fended off the Northwestern Wildcats Friday night at Memorial Stadium. Running back Lou Beebe Jr. ran for 203 yards and a TD. IU has now won 20 straight games. The Knicks play Rutgers on the road on Saturday. And not a good start to the playoffs for the Indiana Fever. They were beaten by the Las Vegas Aces. The two teams go at it tomorrow night. Indiana has to stay alive to win the best of three series and move ahead in the playoffs. That's your sports. John Zimney, MNC News.
0: That Aces Fever game was brutal if you watched it. 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
10: And The Daily with Brittany Bailey is brought to you by Sweetamine, the glycine miracle in the science of living long and free from inflammation.
0: Brittany! Good morning.
10: Did you see your Dolly Parton picture?
18: That turned out good. Thank you.
10: It is so cute. And so people just loved seeing you in all your pink suede fringe flame.
18: It was such an awesome day. Dolly Day was one of my favorites. Honestly, we need to do this every year for one.
0: I think we will.
18: Yeah, it was so great. But it got even better when I left and went to Madison Elementary in Wakarusa. I knew their fourth grade class was celebrating Dolly Day. I didn't know all the details. They blew me away. You walk in and they had a stage all decorated that said, "I will always love to read."
0: Aww.
18: They had decorated. They were asking for people to donate books, which was so great. And then you walk into their classroom, all pink. They had banana pudding. They were decorating cups of ambition. They had a big poster for us to welcome us. Neatest thing. They learned a lot about who Dolly was. So I wanted to know, what did you learn about Dolly? What did you love about her? And maybe what's your favorite book?
19: Cool thing about Dolly is she helped kids around the world get books, and she loved to read.
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18: Now, can we brag on you a little bit? Because you were pretty thoughtful. What did you give me when I first walked in?
20: A box full with three trophies you can share with the team.
18: That's so cool. Oh, thank you.
20: And the card, which is good.
10: Oh, my. She's adorable.
18: Oh, yeah.
0: I love that one of the kids did a perfect promo for you.
18: Yeah, seriously.
0: Pretty sweet.
18: He wants to be part of the team. I said, welcome, Jason. Welcome with open arms. But it was amazing what they did for her. They were all dressed up, even teachers. The principal had a Dolly wig,
2: oh,
18: which was
2: great.
18: Perfect.
0: Nice.
18: And I've never been to Madison Elementary. I said, this will not be my last. I think we all need to celebrate every year Dolly Day.
2: That sounds like a fantastic place for kids.
0: Well, I love that Friday morning you were all about Dolly Parton, and today you're kind of channeling Stevie Nicks.
18: Oh, with my flowing wrap.
0: With the big flowing wrap shawl thing.
2: But she has like diamonds on a brooch or something.
18: Well, we got to have a little sparkle.
0: Oh, yeah.
18: Or a lot.
0: There must be,
18: or a lot.
0: There must be bling.
18: Did you have a good weekend?
0: I had a very good weekend. Had a remote on Saturday, a live broadcast on MNC. But other than that, it was a pretty relaxed day. Yesterday was pretty busy, but it was the good kind of busy, and I snuck in some guitar playing.
18: Good. So. What about you, Laura?
2: It was just relaxing, which that's what I'm going for after the year that I've had with my mother. But it's been fun. And we went over to her old house and stole some plants. I said, well,
18: it's not really stole because it hasn't sold technically, right?
2: That's right.
18: So, I mean,
2: so
18: it's
2: still
18: hers.
2: Ours.
18: Yeah, exactly. So
2: they might see some blank spots and go, wonder what was there. But that's okay, because they're at her new house. Anyway, aww, you are glittering and gold and beautiful today. Look at her. There she goes. She what is the song? She lives like a bird in the night. And she is the darkness. What is that? Rhiannon?
0: Rhiannon.
2: She
0: yes.
2: looks like Rhiannon today.
0: She looks like Rhiannon.
2: Last week it was Dolly Parton. This week it's Rhiannon.
0: Yeah, and she's got the Stevie Nicks thing totally going. I'm in C News Time, 7:57. Stop.

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9: Welcome back in, Clay and Buck. Appreciate all of you hanging out with us as we are powering through the Monday edition of the program. A lot of reaction pouring into the program so far. We're going to have Alan Dershowitz at the top of the third hour, legendary criminal defense attorney. I'll get his take on why he's decided to leave the Democrat Party. And also, we will talk about the Lindsey Clancy trial and what he thought about that in general. I want to make sure that all of you know that you can save a bundle from our friends at Pure Talk. 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Get hooked up today. 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
2: I'm Tommy Lee, and among our top stories, three more Indiana counties have been added to the federal disaster declaration for the August flooding and storms. FEMA approved the addition of Pike, Cass, and Putnam counties. People who suffered damage in those counties can now apply for individual assistance, which can help with certain home repairs and other disaster-related expenses. Now, your top national stories.
3: News. Son Therese Crowley already out on bail. Five British men in their 20s arrested at the U.S. bomber base at RAF Fairford on terror and explosive charges, all from boroughs of London. President Trump says intelligence had eyes on them and they meant to do big damage. British counter-terror police say they're considering whether the five were foreign terror proxies.
4: Starship is Orville.
3: And Pacific splashdown for Starship after SpaceX launched the 40-story vehicle from Starbase, Texas, into its first orbital flight despite one engine failing on the way. Mission managers cut the six-hour orbit in half, an unmanned shakedown for the Artemis lunar landing. Pacific hurricane Cat 3 Hurricane Polo lashes the Mexico Baja Peninsula ahead of landfall with 10 inches of rain expected. California with a state of emergency before the rain hits the Southwest Desert. 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
1: Now, from the Glass Doctor of Indiana Weather Center, here's your Storm Alert weather forecast.
5: Mostly sunny skies expected today and really pleasant temperatures. We're going to get up around 72 this afternoon with light wind. Overnight tonight, we'll see partly cloudy to clear skies. Lows drop down near 50. And then for Tuesday, a few more clouds, partly sunny with a high of 74. We'll get up to 76 on Wednesday with chances of rain returning by Wednesday late in the day. I'm Chief Meteorologist Carrie Pujol.
6: Right now it's 67 degrees.
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All right, let's take a look at the situation in Britain. Five men who are arrested near a Royal Air Force base, Fairford, are being released on police bail following extensive interviews. Oh. Now, before we move on, I feel like it's important to give you just a little bit of history about the UK and just how much has changed in a very short period of time. So we just had the anniversary of 9/11. The United States wasn't the only place that changed after 9/11. Basically, every Western country changed, Britain chief among them. For an extended period of time, Britain was getting a lot of flack from some people. Maybe it's justifiable, maybe it isn't, because they would disappear jihadists off of the street. This is true. You look at England right now, and you're probably like, what are you talking about? Go back and look. We did stories on this and everything, how scary it is, you know, because we're free speech, right? So we say stuff. But back then, they weren't disappearing people for, you know, misgendering somebody or something of that nature. They were not misgendering. Yeah, maybe. They were disappearing Muslims. Any Muslim who said anything even remotely radical got scooped up by a government unit. And they disappeared. Because in the UK, you can get scooped up for that. There is no trial. You don't have the rights that you have here. Like, they just disappear you to a facility, and that's it. Like, nobody hears from you again. And they were doing this all over the country after 9/11. They were doing it for several years, the war on terror and everything else. And then all of a sudden, we wake up overnight, and it's like England is taken over by Muslims after the Syrian refugee situation. Of course, they weren't refugees. They were migrants, and ISIS was among a lot of them.

0: But that's how different things have been in the UK over the past, 25 years. They went from scooping any Muslim who said anything remotely radical or controversial up off of the street, just to get them out of there for public safety. No trial, no nothing, just gone. To now we're going to go ahead and just let them go. And we're going to have a stern talking to, and we're really not going to play this game. And it didn't matter if you were a British citizen, by the way. It did not matter at all. They don't have the same rights that you and I have. A lot of Americans can't process that, but you can't just go say what you want to say. So the five men who are all, quote, citizens, were reported Sunday morning by an English farmer who saw Middle Eastern-looking men in strange vans and masks near the RAF Fairford Air Base, which is being used by the U.S. military for refueling and munitions for what's happening in Iran. So a farmer sees something, says something. And the British authorities end up looking into it, which, by the way, at least they did that. It's something. The van, well, it's not more, it's more than one van. The vans contained explosive ordnances, and the men were arrested for the suspicion of possession of explosives, as well as conspiracy to commit a terrorist attack. So they found boom boom in the van. Zzz, plural. And they're granted bail? This is the same country that 25 years ago would scoop you up off of the streets if you said anything remotely terroristic. Now you can't say anything against anybody who might actually be a terrorist, or they scoop you up. Assistant Commissioner Lawrence Taylor told reporters outside New Scotland Yard, "I can confirm that following extensive interviews and inquiries, the five men who were arrested are being released on police bail this afternoon. To be very clear, this does not mean that the investigation is over. They are subject to stringent conditions on their movement and contact with others." Right. Like terrorists don't have mechanisms to get around that. "They absolutely remain under investigation as we explore multiple lines of inquiry." Mr. Taylor said that he knows there was a significant interest in whether the current geopolitical context has a bearing on this incident. Like I said, maybe it's long overdue, but maybe it's time the United States looks at some of our friends and stops watering dead plants. You want to have an association with us? Fine. Friends? Yeah, probably not. Now, last week, I want to remind everybody of this, too, because the story went kind of nuts on the internet, too. So these guys, and I'm not saying these guys are terrorists. I'm not saying they're guilty. I don't know what the police found. The police say that they found explosive ordnance in the vans. Okay, I don't know what that means. The British are much more tight-lipped about their investigations than we are here in the United States, which is actually one thing that I wish we would implement. So it could be nothing. They could be terrorists who were spotted by a farmer and they let out on bail. And I'm reminded of what happened in the San Bernardino terrorist attack where they went on a shooting rampage, but they only went on a shooting rampage because the neighbors saw the explosives they were building in the garage. And because he called the authorities, said, "Something's not right with my Middle Eastern neighbors." Because he called the authorities, they had to abandon their original plan, which is to plant these explosives all over and blow them up simultaneously. And they had to go on a shooting rampage. As devastating as a shooting rampage was, it probably saved untold lives. So their plans got screwed up. What if these guys are terrorists and their plans got screwed up? Now they got to go do something else. Timetable gets moved up. It turns into a whole other thing. Last week, though, okay, so you can be a bunch of guys with vans, with explosive ordnance and masks, hanging out outside of a military airbase where the United States is operating with operations into Iran. Your questionable appearance, okay? All of that, you can be let out on bail. Last week, a British guy slashed a boat, one of those little inflatable Zodiac boats. He slashed it with a knife, so it could not be reused again. There was nobody in the boat. He didn't endanger anybody. They denied him bail. He didn't hurt anybody. He didn't jeopardize anybody. Didn't do anything. Just messed up a boat so they couldn't use it to bring more migrants across shore. You know what else is out there in the news? Former bodyguard of Ismail Haniyeh, leader of Hamas, was given asylum and citizenship in the UK. So when the UK says, oh, these are, you know, forced citizens, it doesn't mean much. There's an air quote around that. He then plotted a massive terror attack targeting Jews in Europe last year. So Britain, who refused to grant bail to a guy who slashed a Zodiac boat so it couldn't be reused, didn't endanger anybody, nobody was in the boat. He didn't get bail. Handful of terrorists, potential terrorists, with questionable ordnance in their vans, they got bail. They're probably Muslim. They're Middle Eastern looking, according to the complaint that the farmer, you know, when he notified the authorities. But then you also have the bodyguard for the leader of Hamas was given asylum and citizenship in the United Kingdom, and he plotted a massive terrorist attack last year. He had legal anonymity for 100 years, and the Sunday Times kind of squashed it. Good. I mean, at least they published that. So like I said, it's time for us to stop watering dead plants. We've got more coming up. You're tuned into The Burning Truth.
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3: I'm Sean Simney in the MNC News Center, and among our top local stories, a 40-year-old man is in the LaPorte County Jail after a child molestation investigation.
4: Police say Matthew Lukak was wanted on two felony child molestation counts following an investigation that began in late August. He was also wanted on domestic battery and intimidation allegations. Members of the U.S. Marshals Task Force located Lukak at a South Bend home Thursday and took him into custody. He's being held on a $100,000 cash-only bond. Brian Ford, MNC News.
3: And one person died in a motorcycle crash on I-94 near Chesterton. Witnesses reported two motorcycles traveling at an extremely high rate of speed before the collision. One motorcyclist, 19-year-old Matthew Lowenthal, died at the scene. The second rider was seriously injured after he was struck by a passing vehicle, which might have been trying to avoid the crash scene.
5: Fox News, I'm Paul Stevens. Five suspects arrested over the weekend in connection with an alleged terror plot near a British airbase used by the U.S. to battle Iran.
6: Counterterrorism police are leading this investigation. No motive has been released just yet. The five men who were arrested have been released on bail, but this investigation is very much underway still, and they still need to be in the area.
5: Fox's Stephanie Bennett in Fairford, England. SpaceX sending its giant launch vehicle into orbit for the first time today.
7: Blasting off from the Texas Gulf Coast.
8: 2-1.
7: SpaceX's Starship makes it to Earth orbit for the very first time. The giant capsule has been the subject of a number of test flights to prove the Elon Musk company's designs for a transport ship that will bring Americans back to the moon and then on to Mars.
5: And that's Fox's Eben Brown. 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
3: In South Bend, watch for closures in the 1200 block of Cayley and the 1200 block of Eclipse. Also watch for closures in the 1200 block of Elliott. All of those moving north to Elwood Avenue for water service line changes. It's through traffic only in both those areas. And in St. Joseph County, watch for overnight construction projects with flaggers on Cleveland Road between Bittersweet and Current. The projects will run from early in the evening through early in the morning through early December.
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10: Now, from the Glass Doctor of Indiana Weather Center, here's your Storm Alert weather forecast.
11: Mostly sunny skies expected today and really pleasant temperatures. We're going to get up around 72 this afternoon with light wind. Overnight tonight, we'll see partly cloudy to clear skies. Lows drop down near 50. And then for Tuesday, a few more clouds, partly sunny with a high of 74. We'll get up to 76 on Wednesday with chances of rain returning by Wednesday late in the day. I'm Chief Meteorologist Carrie Pujol.
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1: Speaking of fake news, with the ABC situation earlier today, where ABC is still running out there and refusing to tell you the race of the three men who lynched another black woman. They're all black. Newsflash. Also at ABC is Martha Raddatz. John, do you remember when Martha Raddatz flew under the radar and she actually pretended to do the journalism thing? You remember that? John's like, yeah, kind of. It would come out, but she tried. Not anymore. You cue my audio, please. This is Raddatz. I got to say it slow because I have a nickname for her and I can't say it. It's not FCC compliant. So Raddatz is talking to the Attorney General, Todd Blanche. I want you to just listen to this exchange.
2: Going to screen people before they get on a flight coming to the White House.
3: I did not say that. No, I did not say that.
2: But you said the president gets to decide.
3: You don't get to put words in my mouth. That's not the way it works.
2: The president.
3: Yes, you just said, are you saying? I didn't say that.
2: Fine, you have a right to defend yourself there. But are you saying
3: I'm
2: that
3: not defending
2: in the
3: myself.
2: Future,
3: you said I said something that I didn't
2: that's
3: say.
2: That's fine. We can go on.
1: Yeah, you can move on after he just called you out for saying that he said something that he never said. Didn't I spend like a good chunk of last week just making fun of aren't they at ABC too? Mr. He told you to drink bleach? Boy, there's a lot of that going on in there. That's exactly what happened with that whole, if you run into somebody who's like, Trump told you to drink bleach during COVID. He never did. Never happened. Total myth. Literally never happened. Jonathan Carl, I think, is with ABC. I could be wrong. He's the one that fabricated that. He was in the room. And what's funny about this exchange with Raddatz and Blanche is while she's accusing him of saying something that he never said, he's seen this play out before. He's like, no, we're not going to do this game. We're not going to do that. Now, something similar did happen when Trump was falsely accused of telling you to drink bleach because Jonathan Carl was talking to the admiral, might have been the general. I can never remember who he's talking to at that time. And he asked, he's like, I mean, you guys aren't suggesting that people like drink bleach or anything. And Trump comes running back up on stage, which is never in any of the clips or sound bites of this. And Trump's like, I never said that. Nobody's saying that. Nobody wants you to drink bleach. And they ran with it anyway. And it is still a part of our cultural lexicon from COVID that Trump told you to guzzle down a gallon of bleach during COVID because that was going to somehow prevent you from getting COVID or cure it. He never said it. Jonathan Carl fabricated the entire damn thing and made it up. This is a true story. I have former people that I worked with going, I could no longer support him once I heard him say to drink bleach. You never heard it. Didn't happen. So I'm glad that Todd Blanche is like, skeleton lady, shut up. I never said that. And the funny thing is she tries to still assign it to him. But you said that. I didn't say that. Don't put those words in my mouth. But you were saying, no, I did not say it. Not at all. So this is the game that they play. But if he had been polite, and this is why I don't get invited back on cable news anymore. But if he had been polite, she would have gotten that out. And I assure you, every single one of her leftist peers in the news media would have ran with that soundbite. And it would have been Todd Blanche says, we will screen people before they board planes. Even though he never said it, she said it. But if he didn't correct her right then and there, that would have been the narrative. Good for him for calling this out and making sure that she had no wiggle room in slicing and dicing any of that. Oh, you have a right to defend yourself. I don't need to defend myself. I didn't say what you just accused me of saying. So we're not going to pretend that happened. Good. Good for him. But again, a lot of others won't do that. And Todd Blanche isn't really a confrontational type guy either. He's pretty direct, but he doesn't like go seeking fights. But there's a lot of people in government, even in the Trump administration, who will just sit there and be polite. Marco Rubio is really good about not letting that happen. So there's a couple of others that do a fairly decent job, but a lot of them will still sit there and they'll just like let them talk. You have to understand the interview. Sometimes it comes off as rude. Like when I was on that News Nation interview all those times ago and the clips got posted and the clips went viral of me, just smoking these two liberal professor women. What ended up happening is people were like, you wouldn't let them talk and say it's like because there's no answer. Like, they don't have an answer. They definitively do not have an answer, and they were going to try and filibuster for the rest of the thing and say a bunch of other nonsense that didn't have anything to do with it. We were trying to pin them down into answering what we were talking about. They wouldn't do it, so I didn't let them keep talking. Oh, that's just rude. It's rude. No, that's literally the game that they're trying to play. Raddatz doesn't want Blanche's answer. Raddatz wants Blanche to give her an opening to put an answer in his mouth. So that becomes the soundbite. Because she's on ABC News, because she's Martha Raddatz, again, got to slow it down a little bit because my nickname for her. Because of that, every other little media personality will say, he said it on Martha Raddatz's show on ABC News. Now, even if Todd Blanche never said it because she said he said it, that means he said it. And they all regurgitate that whole line. And guess what? That filters down into the dork who sits next to you at work. Maybe they stand next to you at work because I'm always making fun of office people. But I honestly ran into some of the dumbest people when I was working in a machine shop. Not any of the guys that I worked with. Maybe one or two. But it was some of the outside vendors who would come in. Like really dumb people. Like super crazy commie type people. So I don't mean to always pick on the cubicle folks. Because it's everybody. But you're going to have somebody who comes into your space at work. Maybe at your family get-togethers, your church or whatever. And you're going to have that idiot go, man, on ABC News, they admitted that they were going to screen people before they born plates. He never said that. It was on ABC News with Martha Raddatz. Go look it up. Now, if you don't know, that gives credibility to a lot of people. Mentioning ABC News should be zero credibility, but so should mentioning the Associated Press or what have you. But then, of course, you can make that case about any news outlet at all. They're not looking to get the answer out of Todd Blanche. They're looking for him to be polite and shut up so they can put the answer in his mouth. Just like Jonathan Carl waited for Trump to leave the stage during COVID. The whole press conference had moved on. He's now talking to a senior military official. At the end of that senior military official's piece, when they open it up for questions, he asks a completely unrelated question that had nothing to do with what that person was talking about. Really didn't have much to do with the press conference, and he makes up a scenario, Jonathan Carl did, in his own head. You're not really suggesting that people drink bleach. Nobody ever said that. So that became the story. Trump suggests you drink bleach, but he never did. Jonathan Carl made it up. That's exactly what Martha Raddatz is trying to do, because they know that their little sphere will regurgitate that nonsense all over the place, and you'll never be able to escape it. We've got more coming up. You're tuned into The Burning Truth.
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3: All right, here comes the fear-mongering again. You ready? Financial pressure is increasing for Indiana's local governments. That's so weird, though. They're simultaneously running around and telling you that data centers are making things more affordable for all of you while still telling you that they need to raise your taxes because they are not getting enough money from you. Remind me again, who isn't paying the taxes? Oh, that's right. The data centers, they're getting the exemption. Right. Now, again, they are. They're getting at the state level, the local level. And that's one of my biggest sources of frustration is while your tax burden goes up, they're not paying the taxes to come in here. Multi-generational. We're not talking like, okay, build your facility, we'll give you 5-7 years, what have you. We're talking like 30 years. You know, it's like, come on. Do we really need to be doing that? And the answer is no, we don't need to be doing that. And there are some reports floating around that data centers have lowered property taxes. Okay, that's such a lazy way to look at taxes. What is the total tax burden? Is your total tax burden larger or smaller? Is it connected to the data center? Sometimes it will be, sometimes it won't be. But when people say, well, your property taxes got dropped, okay, listen, they're claiming that Senate Enrolled Act 1 or SB 1 lowered your property taxes too for most people, but most of you had a tax burden increase, didn't you? So it doesn't really count. But they're going to run around and go, we lowered your property taxes. Yeah, but what's my tax burden? Because my tax burden is worse. So anyway, the outlook for funding local government services across Indiana has become more cautious as communities grapple with changes to tax laws, slower growth, and rising infrastructure needs, according to a recent survey. Oh, so it's all the same crap that they recycle every year anyway. Now, here's the thing, folks. I'm gonna ask you foundation of facts stuff, okay? When I say that local governments are concerned about having enough money for services and they're concerned about tax revenue, they're concerned about infrastructure expenses. Is that a new thing that you have heard in the state of Indiana? What about you folks in Michigan or Ohio, Kentucky for some of you, Tennessee for some of you? Is that a statement that is brand new that we've never heard before? For folks in Indiana, have we heard that language before Senate Enrolled Act 1? Have we heard that language before the property tax bill was signed into law by the governor? So, foundation of facts. If this is the same damn story that they publish all the time, every single year, year in, year out, then how could it possibly be because of Senate Enrolled Act 1? How could it possibly be that all of these funding issues magically appeared after the property tax bill got signed into law by the governor? If it's the same story with minor detail changes that we get all the time about everything, whether it's your schools, your fire, your police, your public services, any of that stuff, it's literally the same story. It's just put through a spinner. We call it a spinner. You take an old article, you put it into a spinner, and it rewrites the article. This is before AI. It was called spinners. Now it's just AI, and it just runs a spinner. You take an old article that was published, you put it in, you go, make this sound brand new, and it spins it, and it makes it seem like it's a brand new article, but really it's just spitting out the same exact information as the previous article. It's just written differently. I'm just asking, before we dive into the details here after news, if this is all because of the property tax change, then why is it the same story that we have heard the entire 15 years that I have been here? Is it really because of the property tax change? Or is it just more of the same loud, obnoxious nonsense that you get from politicians and all of their big tax loyalists? We'll analyze that coming up on The Burning Truth.
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5: I'm John Simney in the MNC News Center, and among our top local stories, the state of Indiana could soon stop making billion-dollar annual payments into a pension fund for teachers hired before the year 1996.
6: State pension officials say the fund could reach fully funded status by fiscal year 2028. Lawmakers have added more than $4 billion in extra payments since 2018. Officials project another $160 million in 2027 could close the remaining gap, but they caution poor investment returns could require additional state funding. About 52,000 retired teachers rely on the fund.
5: That's Joe Ullery reporting. And a Warsaw woman died in a two-vehicle crash in LaPorte County. Sheriff's deputies say it happened early on Saturday afternoon in the 2900 block of Fail Road. Investigators say a northbound Toyota crossed the center line and hit a southbound Kia. A 77-year-old woman riding in the Kia was taken to the hospital where she later died. The 71-year-old Kia driver and 38-year-old Toyota driver were also hospitalized with injuries. Toxicology results are pending as the investigation continues.
7: Fox News, I'm John Saucier. President Trump taking questions on this Monday in the Oval Office was asked about the status of the conflict with Iran. Mr. Trump says the United States is already speaking with mediators.
8: We're going to win. As far as I'm concerned, it's going to be one way or the other. It's going to go pretty quickly.
7: Iran reportedly said they're open to diplomacy, but they're also ready to confront any new attacks from the United States, even if it means a, quote, apocalyptic war. Republicans, meanwhile, campaigning on tax cuts on tips, Social Security, and overtime in the One Big Beautiful Bill this November. On the Senate floor, Majority Leader John Thune urges small business owners to keep the GOP in power.
9: An entire generation of American small business owners, entrepreneurs, and innovators will have a better environment in which to pursue their American dream.
7: Democrats say they plan to address high cost of living. According to a Fox News poll, 55% of registered voters say they trust Democrats to handle inflation. America is listening to Fox News.
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5: In South Bend, watch for closures in the 1200 block of Cayley and the 1200 block of Eclipse. Also watch for closures on the 1200 block of Elliott. All of those moving north to Elwood Avenue for water service line changes. It's through traffic only in both those areas. And in St. Joseph County, watch for overnight construction projects with flaggers on Cleveland Road between Bittersweet and Current. The projects will run from early in the evening through early in the morning through early December.
10: Now, from the Glass Doctor of Indiana Weather Center, here's your Storm Alert weather forecast.
11: For tonight, we're mostly clear with a low of 50. Partly cloudy for our Tuesday. Highs will make it to 74. And for Wednesday, mostly cloudy with a 30% chance of rain and a high of 76. A 60% chance of showers and storms for Thursday. Highs in the lower 70s. I'm WSBT 22 meteorologist Abby Wepler.
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0: The Burning Truth with Casey Hendrickson.
1: And good afternoon. Thank you for tuning in to The Burning Truth. I am your host, Casey Hendrickson. So the media in Indiana is doing the bidding. I'm not even blaming the media here, other than just them not recognizing the pattern. It's the local politicians. They're the ones that I have the biggest issue with here. Okay. Certain things just are consistent in this business that we will have to cover. You're always going to have an argument about school funding is being cut, even if it's not being cut. How many times have we heard that in Indiana? And I got to bring up the budget, and I got to bring up how much school funding's increased. I'm like, anytime you have a Democrat running for governor, they lie to you about school funding in this state. I just want Democrats, can you do me a favor? I mean, I know that you generally are unlikable, but if you would just run a candidate who would dare to be honest about education funding, that might go a long way to ingratiating people with you, just because we're sick and tired of the same old stuff. They're cutting funding. Really? Then why did it go up 20%? We're cutting funding. Why did it go up 13%? It doesn't make any sense. But that's always the headline, because, again, the headline is, they're hurting your kids. So when I read this, and the story is very much local governments are worried about how to pay for services and infrastructure, and it's all because of the property tax law change and everything else. I'm like, okay, if it's all because of the property tax change, why was this a story before the property tax change? How is that? And there's another stat in here that's actually going to be kind of funny because it proves my point for me. So anyway, the article, which is in the Republic. Kat Sapper and Miller issued its second annual State of Local Government in Indiana report. Hey, all two times, ladies and gentlemen, I'm sure they've got it down by now. They've got a good set of data to pull from, all both times, highlighting the moods of dozens of local city, county, and town government leaders in 2026. In 2025, 31.3% of respondents classified their local government's financial situation as excellent to very good. Okay, that was in 2025. 31.3%. But in 2026, that count fell to 18.6%. Okay. So, again, you read between the lines here, and they eventually get to Senator Roldak specifically, but you read between the lines here. Because of the property tax changes, 31.3% of local governments who said they were in excellent to very good financial conditions now say it's now 18.6% who say the same thing. Look at the dramatic fall in financial awesomeness for our local governments. All because of SEA1. Uh-huh. That is interesting. The classification that saw the largest growth in 2026 was FAIR, rising from 22.5% in 2025 to 35.7% in 2026. I actually, again, you know, this is just me speaking as taxation is theft, and if you disagree, you're a communist. Shouldn't local governments' budgets and financial situations always be fair? Shouldn't they always be in the fair category? Because if they're not in the fair category, if they're below that, they're probably not taking in enough money, right? But if they're way above that, they're probably taking too much money from you. The whole fair thing is supposed to be, we can do everything that government is empowered to do and responsible for our citizens, and not more than that, not less than that. Shouldn't we be striving for fair? Isn't that kind of the point? Oh, I'm sorry, do you not have an extra $100 million for your stupid trails anymore? Casey, you don't know that they're going to build trails? Yes, I do. They're always going to build trails. Because somebody's cousin's neighbor's hot sister has to make money somehow with some government contract. That's how it works. And I'm sure She's very talented at trails. Sarah Engelhart, KSM's managing director of government consulting and the report's author, said those changes in outlook were largely a result of Indiana's 2025 property tax overhaul bill, often referred to as Senate Enrolled Act number one, or SEA one, or, you know, SB one, just to tick people off. I only say SB one because it really irritates the authors of it. They text me and they get mad about it. It's just, it amuses me. The issue of declining revenues ranked second among financial concerns for local government leaders in 2026. I would like to remind you, this is coming from the same people who told you we had a massive budget shortfall, had to raise a bunch of your taxes the very, very last second, and then said, hey, damn, we forgot to carry the one. We didn't have a budget shortfall at all. We have a massive surplus. Thanks for the new revenue, folks. Are you going to give that new revenue back? No. We're going to keep it. While I would certainly not characterize it as a crisis, well, yeah, there's nothing in this report that indicates a crisis. Government's going from good to excellent financial condition to fair financial condition actually is where you want them. That's the point. You want them to operate there. Yeah, our situation is fair. Good. You shouldn't be making a profit off of the taxpayers. I don't want to fund your pet projects. Just do what you're supposed to do. The prospect of the lawmakers taking further action to reduce property taxes, both Governor Mike Braun and State Senator J.D. Prescott, Republican of Union City, have floated respective proposals, creates another layer of uncertainty for local government funding. And again, they're all concerned about what may or may not happen. Keep that in mind. They're not concerned about what has happened. They're just scared about what may take place. And while concerns about fiscal health are widespread, smaller local governments are feeling it slightly more than larger ones. No kidding. I've never heard that before, John. Smaller governments feel the financial burden of budgeting more than larger ones? Never heard of that. Not before SEA 1 was passed. Not at all. Celebrating my 15th year. When was it? Last week? The 21st, like first day officially on the air, something like that. Celebrating 15 years on this radio station. Well, the main one. I guess four other ones now. But 15 years. And this has always been the exact same argument. Long before. That is 14 years before SEA 1. So what did SEA 1 do to screw up everything that was already screwed up the first 14 years I was here? It makes no sense. The downturn in fiscal outlook comes as economic growth is expected to slow, though not stop, over the next few years, following a period of high growth that came after COVID and the pandemic. What are you talking about? What do you mean? Are you, hold on a second. Are you telling me that you're counting a restart as new economic growth? You're one of them? Yeah, no. We don't play that game. Not here. We're honest with our audience. When you turn the economy off and then you turn it back on, you don't get credit for the economy returning to where it was before. That's not how it works. That's not growth. That's a pause. Let's see. Slower growth can allow communities to be more proactive in making local investments, but it also makes attracting new residents more competitive. This has caused some priorities for local governments. Yeah, I mean, listen, maybe don't have thousands of Indians running around on your streets blocking traffic, celebrating some Indian holiday that Americans don't care about because it's only done in India. That might be a turnoff for people wanting to move to your state, unless, of course, they're recipients of an H-1B, which is becoming increasingly more difficult to get these days. Thank God. Engelhart said that while attracting new businesses and increasing the housing stock are frequently touted as solutions to common challenges that local governments face on affordability and job creation, those cannot happen without the right infrastructure. Oh, here we are with the damned infrastructure again. John, I have a terrible memory because I watched too many shorts. How long was the chinless wonder governor again? 8 years, he says. And Braun has been governor for how long now? 2.5? Has it really been that long? It's between 1 and 3 years. This is first year, is it? 1.5 years, right? Yeah. Okay, he's in his second year. Okay, that's what I thought. I was like, has it really been that long? I was like, holy, you see? Don't watch TikTok, folks. I have to. It's my sacrifice for all of you. So we are now listening to this that I am reading to you, that we are having some infrastructure problems. I seem to recall candidate Holcomb, who's the chinless wonder. I seem to recall him campaigning that we needed to raise the gas tax because Indiana had a crumbling infrastructure. That was like a decade ago. And then he got elected. And then he and the Republicans in the legislature raised all of your damn taxes. And then in his first state of the state address, not the one that happens right after he gets elected, where he's like, I'm here. I don't know what to say. I'm talking about the actual one after he was in office for a year. He goes, our infrastructure, I don't know. I don't even remember how he sounds. It's like, our infrastructure is the envy of the Midwest. I'm sorry. You just told me it was crumbling and the worst in the country. Now you're telling me it's the envy of the Midwest? I guess we don't need the gas tax hike then, huh? Oh, yeah, no, we're going to keep that. Why? We need to build trails. What do you need to build the trails for? So the Chinese people can get to our bases more easily. Duh. No, he would never do that. He didn't sell out the state to China at all. Just, you know, billions and billions of dollars worth. Okay. So we raised all that taxes. We got all that extra money for infrastructure. Our budget has increased exponentially in this state. And we still have an infrastructure problem. And that's a minimum. I'm not even counting Mitch Daniels in the toll road. That's a minimum of a decade old problem, right? So how, again, is it SEA1 that just got signed into law by Governor Braun, the one that's creating that problem? Anyone? Bueller? It's almost like they have a script and they just regurgitate the butt-vomited script up over and over and over again and tell you the same crap and feed you the same poop sandwich. The only difference is sometimes it has corn in it and sometimes it doesn't. But it's the same poop sandwich. It all comes out of the butt of the legislature. And the media doesn't okay, maybe they do realize it, but I'm not going to give them that much credit. The media doesn't realize that they're literally writing the same article every year, twice a year, on the dot, because some local government official came to them and is like, listen, we really have a problem with our budget because of this thing. Like, can you write articles about it so we can go ahead and get some energy heading into the next legislative session? And they always say yes. And none of them goes, you know, it's kind of weird that you're blaming SEA1 about this, because it's like the same problem that existed from, you know, before I graduated journalism school. Not a single one of them. Nope, they're just bobbleheads. You're just running around. Just, I don't know, helium in their head or something. There's a couple more things I want to address with this. Got more coming up. You're tuned into The Burning Truth.
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3: Hey, good afternoon. Thank you for tuning in to The Burning Truth. I am your host, Casey Hendrickson. Do you ever come in here and not leave mad? I think I make you mad every time you come in, don't I? Oh, poor John. All right, Senator Banks has made the case for Indiana to be the home. And he has an argument, so do other people, but other states too. But Senator Banks has made the case for the Space Force Academy to be in Indiana. He's got a point. Now, I think a lot of people on the surface of that would be like, that doesn't make any sense. But it actually does. Navy has Annapolis, Senator Banks tweets. Army has West Point. Air Force is Colorado Springs. U.S. Space Force needs a service academy. And again, the president has already said that they're getting one. And Indiana has the academic and industrial ecosystem that it takes to support the mission. The next U.S. Space Academy should be built at Grissom. That makes sense. Folks, it makes sense. They've got the Aeroplex there. The whole Golden Dome thing is basically centered around Indiana because of our location, the manufacturing apparatuses that we have here. He's got a point. Now, others have points, too. And I understand that because I know the Space Force doesn't operate a lot out of Indiana. They operate out of other places. I understand that. Okay. But he really does have a valid point here. So anyway, he obviously made the post. Twitchy writes, that is an argument to have. Politics must have so many unpleasant topics for senators and representatives to have to latch onto, and here comes one about creativity and sheer technical power. That must be fun. Although Banks does focus a lot on that with the state. You remember me telling you that people didn't like Senator Harry Reid in Nevada, and that Senator Harry Reid in Nevada, even though he was the minority leader and then the majority leader, he actually provided less for the state of Nevada than most other senators do for their home state. We used to analyze this on a running basis because part of the reason that people wanted to keep him there is he can bring so much to the state because he's the majority leader. I was like, okay, but let's look at it. Oh, the freshman senator did more for their state than the majority leader did. Great. And it was year after year after year. I mean, you will have to say, like, Banks, he does a lot. He gets a lot for the state. You got to give him credit for that. Let's see. Our military does have its places. The history and achievement on its training soil need no introduction. There is a place for everything and everyone who goes into them. But the USSF, according to Senator Banks, does not have one. And he suggests the Hoosier State for it. And again, that's Space Force. Indiana qualifies as part of the heartland of our country. Space coming to our nation's heart would demonstrate our relationship to the whole wide world. Okay, I think that you're just like fart sniffing your way through the text of the article when you say stuff like that. No, it makes sense. Now, I get it. You got NASA, in D.C. You've got, where is it? Was it 10? Is

0: Tennessee? Where's the other one? It's in Tennessee, right? The other, I'm trying to think of the launch area. Anyway, whatever. I know Florida's obviously out there, but people make some good points about other locations. Now, see, that's going to drive me nuts because I'm gonna have to pull that up. But because of everything that is happening with Space Force, okay, Indiana would make sense. We do have the facilities. It would work. We have the land. The data centers all say so, right? People have brought up Dayton, Ohio, because they've got Air Force bases there, NASA facilities, that sort of stuff. Huntsville, Alabama is what I was thinking of. Sorry, not Tennessee. Huntsville. Very interesting history in Huntsville, by the way. So, I mean, I get that as well. You got the Space and Rocket Center in Huntsville. But Senator makes a good case, not just because we want it here because of Hoosier Pride and all that stuff, but given the Golden Dome stuff, it would kind of make sense. We're going to be building a lot of the stuff that Space Force uses. So they've just announced their first space weapon, right? Officially. And we've had them before, but it's now under their purview. A lot of that stuff is going to be made here. So there's a connection to Indiana that Space Force has that they may not have in other places. We'll see. We'll see if it happens. I'm excited about them getting an academy to begin with. But there is certainly something to be said about what the senator has to say. Next time we have him on the show, we'll certainly ask him about it. And he'll make the pitch. But not exactly an unreasonable request. Ladies, I want you to look at your nails. Just take them out. Just look at your nails, okay? Do you have bare nails? Or do you paint them? And if you paint them clear, like, we'll count that as bare. Cool. If you do, and you happen to be white, you're racist. You should know that. Sorry. Hate to break it to you that way. Doesn't matter how many cats you have. According to the BBC, there's an alarming trend of white women going to the manicurist and getting their nails filed, buffed, and trimmed, but not polished. Oh, no. The BBC's headline frames it as class issue, but the article, which is real, eventually ties unpainted nails to white supremacy. I really hope we don't have any women who are anything other than white with unpainted nails listening to this show, because you must feel really bad about yourself right now based on what the BBC is saying. I mean, I don't care. Tiffany Turnbull in Simran Sohal report that critics argue, yes, critics, the bare nails trend actually says something about class, the hamster wheel of beauty standards, and who gets to define what is considered tasteful, they write. Okay, you might find this uncomfortable, but who decides if a lady's nails are beautiful are actually men. You women are terrible at it. Because pretty much everything you want to do with your nails is awful. And it's usually a guy who's coming up to you and being like, don't do that. And then you listen to him eventually and realize that it's way better to do it the way that he told you to do it, because they actually are, well, they're more pleasant to look at. And they're also not getting in your way all the time. So I'm sorry if you have unpainted nails. The British folks who let a bunch of suspected terrorists out on bail say that you're a white supremacist. I don't know how you're ever going to get over it, ladies. I really don't. Got more coming up. You're tuned in to The Burning Truth.
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2: I'm Sean Simney in the MNC News Center, and among our top local stories, a 40-year-old man is in the LaPorte County Jail after a child molestation investigation.
3: Police say Matthew Lukak was wanted on two felony child molestation counts following an investigation that began in late August. He was also wanted on domestic battery and intimidation allegations. Members of the U.S. Marshals Task Force located Lukak at a South Bend home Thursday and took him into custody. He's being held on a $100,000 cash-only bond. Brian Ford, MNC News.
2: And one person died in a motorcycle crash on I-94 near Chesterton. Witnesses reported two motorcycles traveling at an extremely high rate of speed before the collision. One motorcyclist, 19-year-old Matthew Lowenthal, died at the scene. The second rider was seriously injured after he was struck by a passing vehicle, which might have been trying to avoid the crash scene.
4: Fox News, I'm Tom Rigotti. President Trump hits the campaign trail this week with multiple rallies ahead of the November midterms.
5: We have great people, and we're running against communists, lunatics, socialists.
6: President Trump says he plans to tout economic improvements and border security, but polls show Republicans trailing in several key races where President Trump previously won.
4: That's Fox's Jared Halperin. Five suspects arrested this weekend in connection with an alleged terror plot near a British airbase that's being used by the U.S. to strike Iranian targets. Fox's Stephanie Bennett reports from Fairford, England.
7: A farmer was actually returning from a party when she spotted three suspicious vehicles blocking her way and multiple masked men who then fled on foot. She fears there may be more suspects out there and wants to remain anonymous.
4: The suspects have been released on bail. America's listening to Fox News.

0: 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Traffic update.
1: In South Bend, watch for closures in the 1200 block of Cayley and the 1200 block of Eclipse. Also watch for closures in the 1200 block of Elliott. All of those moving north to Elwood Avenue for water service line changes. It's through traffic only in both those areas. And in St. Joseph County, watch for overnight construction projects with flaggers on Cleveland Road between Bittersweet and Current. The projects will run from early in the evening through early in the morning through early December.
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2: For tonight, we're mostly clear with a low of 50. Partly cloudy for our Tuesday. Highs will make it to 74. And for Wednesday, mostly cloudy with a 30% chance of rain and a high of 76. A 60% chance of showers and storms for Thursday. Highs in the lower 70s. I'm WSBT 22 meteorologist Abby Wepler.
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